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1: 4 years after the night in Paris that no one could explain, Ronaldo returned. He'd shredded his knee twice in between. Some thought he'd never play again. He arrived in Asia with a new haircut, that strange triangular tuft on his forehead, and started scoring against Turkey, Belgium, England, Turkey again. By the final in Yokohama against Germany, he was the tournament's leading scorer. Then in the second half, he scored both goals. A scuffed shot Oliver Kahn couldn't hold. A swept finish from a Rivaldo dummy. 2-0, Brazil's fifth star. Ronaldo dropped to his knees on the grass, eyes closed. The ghost of 1998 finally exercised. The greatest comeback in the sport's history.
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We threw these feelers out on social media, and here's what y'all said. You believe the start of summer is officially today, May 22nd. That's not true in terms of like actual calendar-wise. The first day of summer is June 21st. That feels so far off, though. Who wouldn't want an extra month of summer? Let's stamp it today, this Friday. Summer officially here.

Here we go. Before we get into Memorial Day weekend, I got a question for you next. What was the funniest thing someone accidentally admitted to you? Like, totally didn't mean for that to slip. Let me know at The Brew Show or call me. It's coming up.

She'll be all right. 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She will save herself this time. And in fact, tonight, she did confirm. The cold never lasts, my darling. It just teaches the heart how

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1: Hey, what's up, Allison? My name is Brew. And what's the funniest thing someone accidentally admitted to you? Like, they just let it slip.
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3: 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Be ready for any follow-up questions. It's a thing.
2: Right? I mean, look, I respect it, but still.
1: I feel like I rehearsed this conversation. What was the funniest thing someone accidentally admitted to you at The Brew Show? 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

0: Hey, what's up today, Weston? 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What's the funniest thing someone accidentally admitted to you?
1: My coworker at the office, they admitted that they used the copier for their kids' homework, and they've been doing it for like 3 years.
0: Oh my gosh, if HR finds out, she might accidentally go to jail. 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

0: What's up, Tristan? 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
1: A girl accidentally admitted that she thought that LOL meant lots of love for years.
0: A little bit different.
2: Grandma has passed on. 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
1: No, literally, she said, thinking of you, LOL, on the flowers to a funeral.

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1: 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Valleys are what we call those V-shaped areas where the slope of the gable meets the slope of the roof. It's where all the water that's flowing off of your shingles pools together on its way to the gutters, and pooling water is bad. 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

God, how uplifting and inspiring you've been for me for all this time. And I love you, and no one is freaking funnier or smarter.

0: gorgeous. 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Here's all the feels.
1: Stephanie, hey, you had some good news you wanted to share?
2: So my brother and his girlfriend, I'm very close with them, and I just moved into a new place, and they just visited me for the first time. They've never been here. Oh. So it was really fun getting to show them around and showing them my place. Oh. And we enjoyed, like, the amenities. You know, the weather's been nice. That was just really fun and special. I'm trying to get them to move here. Oh. So, and I think that was a good start. They loved it.
1: I feel that so strongly. Like, I moved away from my family, and whenever my sister comes to visit, I'm like, look at all this fun stuff. Like, I would... It's a perfect
2: place. This could
1: place.
2: Be your life. Yeah. This could be every day.
1: There's something so real about, like, if I could just transplant my family here, it'd be the perfect setup. So I hope that happens for you.
2: Exactly. Thank you. I do too.
1: It's giving us all the feels today. Hey, before we wrap, let me get you a quote. Your life changes more from the ordinary days than big dramatic moments. Choose your time wisely.
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Oh my gosh, I'm excited and I'm nervous. I want to make sure I play the right songs to get you in the mindset. 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We'll kick off the countdown. 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
1: 4 years after the night in Paris that no one could explain, Ronaldo returned. He'd shredded his knee twice in between. Some thought he'd never play again. He arrived in Asia with a new haircut, that strange triangular tuft on his forehead, and started scoring against Turkey, Belgium, England, Turkey again. By the final in Yokohama against Germany, he was the tournament's leading scorer. Then in the second half, he scored both goals. A scuffed shot Oliver Kahn couldn't hold. A swept finish from a Rivaldo dummy. 2-0, Brazil's fifth star. Ronaldo dropped to his knees on the grass, eyes closed. The ghost of 1998 finally exercised. The greatest comeback in the sport's history.
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0: 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Roofers think they're a problem. Valleys are what we call those V-shaped areas where the slope of the gable meets the slope of the roof. 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And pooling water is bad. 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But like the Army Corps of Engineers rerouting the Mississippi, we send all that water into the valley on purpose. 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

She'll be all right. 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
1: He'd announced his retirement before the tournament. 34 years old, knees aching. Then he dragged France to the final, almost alone. A Panenka penalty against Italy in the 7th minute, raising hopes of a fairy tale ending. Italy equalized. Extra time. 110th minute, Marco Materazzi, the Italian defender, said something to Zidane. You still don't know exactly what. Zidane walked a few paces, turned, and drove his shaved head into Materazzi's chest. The Italian collapsed. The red card came out. Zidane walked past the championship trophy on his way to the tunnel and didn't look at it. Italy won on penalties. The final image of his career, not a kiss, but a headbutt.
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1: He'd announced his retirement before the tournament. 34 years old, knees aching. Then he dragged France to the final, almost alone. A Panenka penalty against Italy in the 7th minute, raising hopes of a fairy tale ending. Italy equalized. Extra time. 110th minute. Marco Materazzi, the Italian defender, said something to Zidane. We still don't know exactly what. Zidane walked a few paces, turned, and drove his shaved head into Materazzi's chest. The Italian collapsed. The red card came out. Zidane walked past the championship trophy on his way to the tunnel and didn't look at it. Italy won on penalties. The final image of his career, not a kiss, but a headbutt.
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2: I think we could all use a little more happiness in our life, and I stumbled across an article that has some unusual things that are supposed to make you happier.
3: Really?
2: I don't even know if I agree with all of them, but I'm willing to try just to be happy.
3: Let's do it.
2: The first thing they said can make you happier is watching a sad movie.
3: What?
2: It's the opposite of what you would think. But they say after seeing a sad movie, it makes you realize your situation is better and you actually feel a little bit of positive emotion because of it.
4: Especially if you get a good cry and you feel like you just relieved stress and stuff been built up.
2: So if you're watching Titanic and you're watching Jack as he's about to slip off the

0: door and drown, it makes you feel better about your situation.
1: Oh, I was angry during that scene.
0: Were you? Because she wouldn't let him on?
1: Yes. I'm like, that's a big enough door. Slide over.
2: See, I'm thinking right the opposite. I'm like, I don't want to go on a cruise anytime soon.
1: Oh, I'm not ever.
3: I just love how she was like, I'll never let go. Oopsie. And then drops him. Like, did you really have to say that before literally letting him go?
2: She couldn't help it.
0: They say eating red meat can make you happier.
1: Mm.
0: They actually said it may lower your lifespan, but after you have red meat, it has omega-3s in it that actually boost your dopamine and make you feel happier.
2: Let's define red meat. Is that like the filet mignon, the ribeye? Does hamburgers count with that?
1: And is that medium or well?
0: It doesn't matter.
2: But honestly, is a hamburger count? Because I'll eat a hamburger and I feel bloaty after that sometimes.
0: Okay, yeah, hamburger red is red meat.
2: Okay.
0: It's not complicated.
2: Well, oh, listen at your condescending tone.
0: I mean, you ask like, what red meat is, and obviously it's red meat.
2: Here's the thing. You can have the red meat, yes, that's in the stores, but you go to a fast food restaurant, is that really meat sometimes?
3: Well, it's great. True.
1: Red meat is considered beef, pork, lamb, veal, goat, and venison.
2: Okay.
1: And hot dogs and sausage and bacon are also considered part of the red meat.
2: Why'd you look that up, you idiot? You should have known.
1: I got hungry. You want to know if we get a hot dog today?
0: All right.
2: Is that red meat?
0: Keeping your mind busy can also help keep you happy. They say we go to a job, we think we're miserable, but actually, rather than sitting around and doing nothing, it keeps our mind busy, and that makes us happier than if we are just laying around in misery.
3: I would like to try the laying around for a day or two, though.
0: Well, you could do it on the weekend.
2: Idle hands are devil's workshop. Huh. You'll get in trouble right there just laying around not doing nothing. Before you know it, it becomes a habit of doing nothing. And then you're bored to death and you go do something stupid.
1: I'm not doing nothing even in the devil's workshop. I'm too tired to even do that.
2: And is he paying minimum wage now?
1: Yeah.
0: This is a surprising one and counterintuitive, but getting into a fight can actually boost your dopamine. It's a lot like a lot of other things that can get you feeling this way. Romance can also do this, but basically it releases dopamine, which boosts up your mood. I'm not saying you should go get in fights to do this.
1: I'm too tired.
0: But it is odd that that can actually cause people to feel happy.
3: Physical or verbal? Because I don't think losing a physical fight is going to make me feel happy.
0: I think they're talking, you know, both, but I think verbal counts.
2: It's like when you win that verbal fight, you're like, yeah, I got them. I smarted them.
1: Yeah, you put that last comment on there or something on social media. And you just sign off.
2: Yeah.
1: Like, I got them.
2: I can't do that, though. I like harmony, and I'm one of those people, and so it really makes it hard when you get in a fight. I don't feel good about that.
0: All right, I think you guys might agree with this one. It's not what you would immediately think, but this can make you happier, and it's doing chores.
2: Yeah,
0: and
2: absolutely.
0: It combines the busy mind and that sense of satisfaction when you get done.
3: You finally get that grout clean, and you're like, oh, gosh, I feel good.
0: Uh-huh.
3: Yeah.
0: And but you don't want to do it, but once you do it, you're glad you did.
2: I got to do the whole room, though, like the whole kitchen area, not just one little thing.
1: See, it's like you start in one room and you take something to another room, and then you start in that room. I don't mind chores because I'm usually having a cocktail.
0: No,
1: and that
0: helps.
1: Makes me happy, gives me energy. I just have to spend half the time looking for it because I set it down in different rooms.
3: I've done that before. But, Hawk, I'm with you. I love to do a whole room, and then I rope it off like a crime scene. I'm like, no one go in the kitchen.
2: And then when you have kids, it's like they're walking, or your dog is walking on the freshly mopped floor, and you're like, what are you doing?
3: How dare you live in this house?
0: Yeah. All right, the last one is super counterintuitive. Thinking about death. Death is a difficult thing to wrap your mind around. Some people never come to terms with it. You are dead much longer than you're alive. Yeah. However, they say when you think about death, you generally become more pleasant and less crotchety.
3: What?
0: I don't know why.
2: Well, because you're about to, you know, go to St. Peter and enter the heavenly gates.
1: You
2: so you're going to get your act together, and you're like, I need to do more nice things right here. I need to rally at the end. Like, you know, the encore is here, and I'm going to rally.
3: Like it's a football game, and you're like, I've lost this entire game, but this last quarter is the one I'm going to bring it home.
2: And I'll throw that Hail Mary.
1: You know, they always say if people that want to know when they're going to die, just give me 5 minutes to get my life right.
2: Yeah.
1: Give me 5 minutes before I pass.
2: That don't count.
1: Come on, you can get 3 touchdowns in the 5 minutes.
0: people with a higher awareness of death were more patient with each other. So why does this happen? Pretty much, they say when we're reminded of our own mortality, we do want to be better people and make our short time more positive and valuable. So strange.

0: as it seems, it can actually make you happier.
1: Well, that's in the Bible from one of the most wisest men that ever lived, Solomon, said that you need to be thinking more about, you know, your death than the parties that you go to. It puts things in perspective. So, Tom, you're as smart as him.
2: Hey, some of the parties I've been to, I'm surprised I survived.
0: You need to think about death and parties.
2: Mm-hmm.
0: Well, there you go. I would say start with the chores and work your way up to the death.
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0: I want you, I need you, oh God. I need these beautiful things that I've got.
1: Alexa, what time is it?
2: It's time for some hit music.
1: I asked you what time it is.
2: Time for all the hits, baby.
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1: Hawk and Tom.
2: When you're online, there are people out there trying to manipulate you, and some of them are doing it to destroy the fabric of our civilization. Some of them are just doing it because they're trying to make money.
3: Yeah.
2: The algorithms reward interaction. So when someone says something that is startling or upsets you and you respond to it, they make money.
3: Mm-hmm.
2: So they do something called rage baiting.
3: Oh, yeah.
2: They will make a post that is so annoying that they know people are going to get angry and then respond to it. And they make money off of your anger and frustration. And they don't even believe the thing that they wrote to begin with.
3: Yeah, I rage bait accidentally sometimes.
2: How does that work?
3: It's just I had to say something stupid and people get mad about it.
4: Oh, yes.
3: Yeah, I think I just did it.
2: Well, you may see it on political lines. Someone will say something that to you seems completely wrong, and so you feel like you've got to respond. They may do it on religion. They may do it on any number of topics. But the whole point is, as long as they get you to respond, they're making money. There are influencers out there who make a fortune by saying outrageous things.
3: Mm-hmm.
2: They don't seem to get punished for any of this stuff. Of course, we have the First Amendment, so you're allowed to say anything. And they go around spewing nonsense, hatred, and all kinds of stuff. And then you, as a well-meaning person who wants to contradict this, is actually helping boost their income.
4: Why do you want to contradict it? I would look at that and say, well, they're crazy, and move on.
2: That's the best thing to do, Cato, but a lot of people feel very emotional about
3: it.
2: Yeah,
3: some people can't. Some people can't just walk away. They got to say something.
4: Yeah, they always have to put their 2 cents in. We're getting rid of the penny. Your 2 cents goes too.
5: Honestly, though, me, I've done it before where I've typed out something and then I thought, you know what? No, it's not even worth it. I delete it.
2: Oh, man. See, I type it out. I think about it real hard. I'm like, I'm going to show them. And then I put my answer down, and they never respond. And you're like, I bet I changed their mind.
4: But you spend the next 10 hours opening that feed every time. What did they say? What did they
2: checking
4: say?
2: To see if they wrote back or not.
4: And then you get mad they didn't, or they write something back that makes you even more mad. It's just it's a process that I don't have time for.
2: Well, yeah. I thought I would try a few out this morning just to see if these would get you to respond or not. These are our rage bait topics. And if you're one of those people who makes money off it, you can use some of these.
3: Okay.
2: So I put a lot of effort into this. You could post, Ariana Grande needs to lose weight. People will respond to that.
3: Yeah, sure.
2: And they'll get mad, too.
3: She's tiny.
2: She's looking real thin. And she recently said to the people who are commenting about it that we need to quit body shaming her.
3: Yeah.
2: I don't think it's body shaming to say, hey, we're worried about you.
4: Yeah.
2: But nonetheless, she didn't want to hear it. Here's another rage bait line. Airlines are too generous with their peanuts. The best part of Disneyland is standing in line.
3: Yeah.
4: No, the price is, Tom.
2: That's a good one.

0: There you got some more rage bait. More people should give out raisins at Halloween.
1: Okay.
0: Or toothbrushes. Sweaters are meant to be worn tucked in.
1: Imagine that, going to your Christmas party.
0: See, that's one I could skip over because I wouldn't be too upset about it, but I would think the person was nuts.
2: That's funny because that would be one I'd stop and say, you're right.
1: I like it.
0: You would say they were right?
2: Yes.
0: Yeah. So you think sweaters should be tucked in?
2: No, but I would do that just to
0: push buttons.
1: Yeah. I want to see that at a Christmas ugly sweater party where someone's tucked it in. That'll make it even uglier.
2: Pull Rudolph and the tucked down in there.
1: Yeah.
0: All right. Just because you cause a printer jam doesn't mean you have to fix it. That'll get some people fired up.
3: Same thing if you run out of the paper. If you use it all, you don't have to replace it.
0: Yeah, that's someone else's job. Those are just a few to get you started. And, of course, you can always go with politics. With politics, all you have to do is say something one side believes and half the people will fight you over it.
1: Absolutely.
0: So I'm going to try to start a new social media account and do it. I'm just going to call it Rage Bait and see if people even catch on.
2: I'll follow.
0: Okay. Will you respond on the sweater one?
2: Probably not. Yeah. Oh, the sweater one, yes.
0: Okay, good.
1: You're going to have to do it for me. It's kind of like fishing. I don't like to bait my own hook, so if you could rage bait for me.
3: It's so icky.
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3: Okay, let's get started.
4: Do you ever find out something about other people and it makes you think that maybe humanity is not that far above the animals after all?
5: Yeah, Tori just said something to make me think that.
4: Okay, well, I don't want to talk about that. That's too gross.
6: Yes. Y'all started it.
4: But I do want to talk about a new trend called naughty stepping. It has to do with people taking off their shoes and socks in a place that's just absolutely disgusting.
5: Oh.
4: It's in public.
7: Saw it at church this past week.
5: Oh.
4: Okay. Yeah. That's probably inappropriate.
7: Brand new carpet.
4: But that is not near as bad as what's going on. They're taking off their shoes and or socks in theaters.
7: Oh.
4: Now, there are so many angles to this. First of all, it's gross for the people around you, especially if you're putting your feet up on the seat back or even on the armrest in front of you.
7: Mm-hmm.
4: But also, God, people, have you not seen the floors there?
7: I mean, you just got to leave your socks there because they'll be stuck.
4: I mean, every day, thousands of people come in and spill soda and popcorn butter and chocolate on those floors. And even though they clean them, there's no way they're spotless.
6: Imagine you feel a tap on your shoulder and you turn around and it's someone's toes and they're like, excuse me, can you put your phone away? It's very distracting.
5: Well, same goes for a plane.
7: Yeah.
5: People will take their shoes and socks off and then put their feet up between the seats in front of them.
4: Yeah, that's disgusting.
5: It's disgusting.
4: Yes.
5: All of it.
4: And that is another thing they mentioned was airplanes.
5: Yeah.
4: I think they may have mentioned church as well.
7: Yeah.
5: Pray for them.
4: Classrooms, schoolrooms.
5: Yeah.
7: There's one time a guy, he had, I guess he had sandals on or something, because it was his feet, his bare feet. I don't know if he had socks off or not.
4: He must have, because he had bare feet.
7: Well, I know, but he had the bars.
5: Like grizzly bear or brown bear?
7: Bare feet.
6: Okay. Polar, because they never get any sunlight.
7: They did have a lot of hair on him, but he was curling his toes up around the bar that's on the back of the seat, like a chimpanzee, like holding on to it.
4: That makes me think of another one would be a public bus.
5: Oh.
4: Or one of those tour buses type things.
7: Uh-huh.
4: So they asked people if it's unacceptable to take your shoes off in the theater. 64% said yes.
7: Mm-hmm.
4: That disturbs me. That means a lot of people said, oh, it's okay.
5: Well, maybe they're thinking of like the Peace Center Theater, which is a lot nicer.
4: No. I guess, but that's still not nice. 12% weren't sure.
5: Oh, I got you.
4: 24% said, yeah, that's fine. Just go ahead and take your shoes off at the theater.
7: And could you imagine if you're at one of those fancy theaters and you got you all dressed up with your tie and suit watching some kind of Broadway play and you got your shoes off.
5: At the ballet.
4: Here's another thing. That wasn't the most unacceptable behavior at the movies. Video chatting was the worst, which if you are doing a FaceTime or video chat in a movie theater, you got serious socialization issues.
5: I almost have issues if you're looking at your phone in the bright light.
7: Yeah,
4: you need to turn it down at least.
7: But a lot of people don't care. It's like sometimes they get bored with a movie and they're with, you know, a whole family. It could be a family watching a kid movie and there's the dad sitting there, you know, just scrolling through.
6: But unplug. Be with your family for a little bit. That's insane to me.
7: Well, they're watching a movie. You can't talk to them.
5: It reminds me of the movie Scary Movie where she's in the theater just talking on her phone. Yes, girl. Yes, girl. People end up stabbing her.
4: Yeah. Well, good.
5: Mm-hmm.
4: That's what they should have done.
5: Mm-hmm.
4: I'm joking, of course. But they say that most people say a level of civility and decorum is required. It's uncivilized behavior and super unpleasant to observe.
7: But a lot of people like just to take their shoes. I like my shoes on until I go to bed. But a lot of people like to move their feet or their toes around and stretch their feet and stuff. They do it in these weird places. For example, maybe a restaurant. Like, have you ever seen anybody at a restaurant?
4: God, no.
7: Like, think about that, though. You know somebody's in that little booth. No one can see them, and they've taken their shoes off because it's hurting their feet, and they're sitting there curling their toes up in the carpet.
6: I'm going to start taking pictures of people's feet and upload them and make money off of it, because if you're putting it out there, I'm going to make a dime off of it.
7: Okay.
5: Well, think of the girls on the dance floors in the clubs.
7: That's true.
5: Yeah. I mean, those floors are nasty, too.
4: And they said the office is another place you should not take your shoes off.
5: I used to clip my toenails here.
4: Oh, my. I wouldn't have told anyone. That.
7: Well, I would see them. They'd be right up here on the control center board, and I'm like, "What? Whose toenail is that?"
4: I always thought they were someone's fingernails.
5: I haven't done it since we got carpet in the studio because it's so noticeable. Our white floor we had, you wouldn't even notice.
4: Well, I'm glad to know that.
7: Until they turned yellow.

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2: You know, when it comes to things going on around the world, I want to talk about the way we greet people. So, you know, parents from young age are trying to teach their kids how to give a firm handshake. That's not the way we greet people around the world. There's some really interesting ways people greet others in other countries.
3: Well, I know in Japan they bow.
2: They bow, like in Japan, which I've never done that. I don't think I've never bowed to anybody. But I see it on movies all the time. You know, they greet the person.
4: Right.
2: You know, for us, it's always the handshake. That's the go-to thing. And you got Canada, Australia, UK, Germany, U.S., we all do the firm handshake. And you know what? I think this might be good to have Cato and Tori. They can demonstrate some of these as we go along.
4: So our listeners could see.
2: But exactly, yeah.
3: I worry about him sometimes.
2: So you guys demonstrate. Here's some traditional greetings around the globe. Like in Tibet, they stick out their tongue at each other.
5: Do you have to give that face she just gave me?
2: Yeah.
3: That seems like an odd way to greet someone.
2: Well, they blame this greeting tradition on a cruel 9th century king, and he killed his older brother and was eventually assassinated, but he was known to have a black tongue. The monks began sticking out their tongues to show that they came in peace. So the way you went, is not, you always wasn't coming in peace.
4: Just to go,
2: That's kind of a weird one right there. You've seen the air kiss before, you know, where you kind of like, mwah, mwah. It's not, they're not really kissing cheeks. They're just, they're brushing cheeks with their other cheek.
6: It's very French.
2: Yes. Mwah, yeah. Mwah. Italian, French, Spain, Belgium, Portugal. And remember, they're not actually kissing the cheek because we've been known to do that.
4: What about when you kiss your hand and blow it?
6: Oh my gosh, it hit me right in the eye.
4: Sorry.

0: That one's not mentioned, Kato.
1: Okay.
0: Yeah.
2: Don't add extra ones to this.
0: Yeah. Rubbing noses in New Zealand, they say.
1: Oh, it's a French kiss.
3: Eskimo kisses.
1: I mean, Eskimo kiss, yes.
2: Yeah. Wow, Kato, you've been doing that wrong all these years.
1: You should have seen the Eskimos.
0: Okay. More intimate than an air kiss, they say, pressing together your forehead and nose. New Zealand's, they've got some kind of tribe, and they call it sharing breath over there.
4: Oh, yeah, you will be.
3: So what's that, coffee?
1: I'm not doing that to Tori.
0: Well, but it's rubbing your nose and forehead. And then, of course, I guess the Eskimo kiss could be like bumping or rubbing noses, too, as well. And then clapping your hands. This is in Zimbabwe. So the first person claps once, and then the second person claps twice. Yeah. Y'all can try that one again.
1: What if you've got a group of people?
3: Everyone just clapping in circles. And they're like, when do we end this?
0: This is a fun greeting. All right, and then sniff face. This is in Greenland. And they say it's high on the intimacy scale, and it is in Greenland, South Pacific Islands, a tradition of placing your nose and upper lip against someone's cheek or forehead and sniffing. It's limited to very close relationships like relatives.
3: You are asking some very awkward things of Kato and me.
1: Yeah, I'm scared of John, her husband.
0: I got boundaries on this one. Okay, yeah. Drawing the
1: now,
0: line.
1: Now, Tom, come here.
0: Yeah. Hey. Sniff that face.
2: My wife will get upset.
1: Hawk.
0: Yeah, I guess so. Come on over. Hey, coffee breath. Sorry about that. So you got sniffing face, you've got touching heads, clapping hands, rubbing noses, all kinds of stuff, and sticking your tongue out.
2: I'm pretty sure if I had to choose one of those to replace handshaking, I would go with the hand clapping.
0: Yeah, that's,
2: it's not going to spread germs as much.
0: Agree, yeah.
2: It doesn't
0: True.
2: Require you to breathe anyone's breath.
3: Plus, it's like you're cheering everybody on.
2: Right. Like, I mean, clapping for new people is not a bad thing.
1: I find myself fist bumping more than shaking hands.
2: Because you feel like it spreads germs less.
1: And it depends on who I'm meeting, too. And I mean, if I'm meeting somebody in a suit, like a business guy that I'm doing business with, sure, I'm going to shake hands, but anybody else, I'll just fist bump or wave.
2: But like at a funeral, a fist bump wouldn't be appropriate.
0: Or a chest bump.
1: I don't know. I might try that nose thing, though, at a funeral.
0: You know what's so weird, though, is when you do shake hands and someone's got that lame fish handshake. Oh, that's kind of creepy.
2: Lame fish.
3: What about the one where it's almost like they're a princess and they do their hand down and then you're shaking their fingers and you're like, okay, Queen Elizabeth.
0: Yeah, you're squeezing their fingers. Like, are you supposed to kiss the top of their hand or something?
1: No, I found out the hard way. You don't
0: kiss their hand?
1: You know, I have been shaking hands with someone who gives a little, just barely grabs, and I was like, no, and I grab their hand and move it away and say, do it like this.
0: Or you miss a finger sometimes, your fingers don't line up correctly, and the pinky's caught.
3: You get the awkward turtle, where the head's just like sticking out from the finger.
0: If they wiggle it, that's really weird, too.
1: It's probably best just to not say hey to anybody.
0: Yeah,
2: just clap.
0: Yeah.
5: Hawk and Tom

0: before you go, there's something I want you to have.
1: Oh, it's beautiful. But wait a minute, isn't this...
0: Yeah, yes it is.
1: But I thought the old lady dropped it into the ocean in the air.
0: Well, baby, I went down and got it for you.
1: Aw, you shouldn't have.

0: Good morning.
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3: Well, is bigger really better?
4: Most of the time, yes.
3: Apparently, you're right, Tom. According to this survey, they asked people, what's something that is never big enough? Never big enough.
5: Salary.
4: I don't like celery.
3: No salary.
5: Oh,
3: yeah. Salary was not mentioned, but that makes sense. Now, Tom, I know you'd say cell phone.
4: I like my cell phone pretty big. Yeah. I like to be able to read the screen without having to make the fonts enormous. But there are a lot of things. I think candy bars need to be bigger, too. Maybe the only thing that doesn't need to be bigger is serving sizes at restaurants have gotten pretty big. And I appreciate that, but they're big.
5: And expensive.
3: Okay. Yeah.
5: All for half that, for half the price.
3: Well, food-related things were mentioned. That's something that people want more of, except maybe not portion size, Tom. But they're candy bars, potato chip bags, any of those things.
5: But, you know, I like the minis. I think they taste better than the originals.
3: Okay.
5: Like the little mini Reese's cups versus the actual Reese's cup.
4: Huh.
5: I like the mini. I think it has more flavor.
6: The problem with those is I eat 42 of them because I'm like, oh, it's a snack instead of the full size.
5: That's no problem.
6: So, it's for my waistline.
3: Here are the top answers. Refrigerators and freezers need to be bigger.
4: Dang, they've gotten pretty big already.
3: I know.
4: Yeah. But I will say, no matter how big it is, it still always gets full.
3: But answer my question, Tom. Do you have one or two?
4: We have two. We have the old one in the garage and then the one that's the main one in the house.
3: But if you only have one refrigerator, you know, it gets packed in there.
5: Not mine.
3: All right.
4: You live alone.
5: Yeah, there's nothing.
3: Purses are also something that is never big enough. I think they're pretty big. I mean, some of those purses you girls are carrying look like suitcases.
6: Yeah, sometimes digging into the abyss for my chapstick gets irritating.
4: You know, they've actually done a scientific study on this, and the older you get, the bigger your purse gets.
5: And glasses.
3: Yeah.
5: Sunglasses.
4: Mm-hmm. But women start off with a little clutch, and then when they become moms, it gets bigger. When they become grandmas, it's like a overnight bag.
6: That is not good because mine's already pretty huge.
4: Yeah, well, you're a mom. So
6: it was big before that.
4: Yeah.
3: When you look in your purse and it says you are here sign right there, that's a big purse.
6: You got to have GPS to find your stuff.
3: Yeah. And on that note, suitcases, not ever big enough. I think that's with the girls because you guys are packing two or three suitcases to go over an overnight trip.
4: You gals.
6: Yeah, but you know, the thing, you never know what you're going to need. Is the thing. And like all of our family is in the low country. Sometimes it's hot there. Sometimes it's comfortable. So you have to pack for multiple seasons for one trip.
3: I got a friend though. It's like his wife takes three bags to his one bag.
5: I can pack into a carry-on everything I need for a whole week of vacation.
3: Okay.
6: My husband got irritated our last trip because he opened his bag and my shoes were in there. And he was like, Tori, seriously? And I said, I ran out of room.
3: Survey asked people, what's something that never is big enough? Your garage was mentioned.
5: That's true.
4: Yeah, it fills up. And then start parking the cars outside of it. Uh-huh. At that point, you've just given in.
3: Closet was mentioned as well.
6: Mm-hmm.
4: Yeah, that's true. My wife fills up her side, starts coming over to my side.
3: You're bleeding over, honey. Watch out.

0: out. Also, your dresser drawers were mentioned. You know how you like packing them in there? You can't get all your underwear in there, and then you try to pull it out, and you're... It's just a mess.
1: I thought a junk drawer, though, in the kitchen.
0: Oh, junk drawer, yeah.
1: Yeah, it's never big enough.
0: Safety deposit box was mentioned.
1: Oh, really?
0: I need to get one of those.
1: I've never known anyone to have
0: My brother has one, but you see them in the movies. They slide out, and there's only like a little bitty sliver.
1: Yeah. Where do they have them?
0: At the banks, don't they?
1: I don't know.
2: Yeah, you just have to ask. They take you back into a room. I have one. I don't know if there's anything in it anymore. I would use it sometimes when I would go on vacation to put stuff in it, like jewelry. Mm-hmm. But now you're just like, it's too much trouble.
1: How much is one?
2: It comes free with some accounts.
3: Okay. Oh.
2: But I think it could be maybe like, you know, $10 a month or $5 a month, depending.
0: Some people said their kitchen was never big enough. When you're sitting there cooking sometimes, you're stepping over dogs and kids.
3: Yeah, it does feel like it. And then your husband comes in there and somehow he's like in front of every single area you need to be. How are you in front of the fridge and the oven and the microwave when I need to be there?
0: It's like you're never in the kitchen until I get in here.
1: Yeah. That's where everybody hangs out.
0: Yeah. Two honorable mentions. A cooler is never big enough.
1: But too big is heavy.
0: Doing a lot of work. And then your underwear is never big enough.
2: Well, that's a proud problem to have.
0: Okay.
4: Hawk and Tom.
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4: Number one for all the

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2: So the study finds that cussing during your exercise boosts your physical performance.
3: I've heard that cussing can make you resist pain better.
2: Well.
3: And now you're telling me it helps you like lift more weights.
2: You might get kicked out of the gym.
4: Yeah, it relieves stress too.
3: Yeah.
4: I mean, it really does. There.
2: Researchers discovered that repeating curse words during intense physical tasks can improve performance by 2.5 to 3 seconds. They tested adults doing chair push-ups. You know what those are, right?
3: No.
2: Okay.
3: Is that where you sit in your chair and you think about doing push-ups?
4: No, you got to push yourself up out of the chair.
3: I can do that.
2: Yeah, chair push-ups.
3: A couple times.
2: Well, they had them do the chair push-ups while saying swear words or neutral words. The people held positions for 26.92 seconds when they were cussing versus 24.19 seconds with neutral words.
5: Hmm.
2: So the cussing actually boosted their performance by a second or two.
5: Well, yeah, it's like when you stub your toe, but you try to not say a bad word. It doesn't alleviate the pain the same way.
3: You still hurt more.
5: It does.
2: In many situations, they say people hold themselves back consciously or unconsciously from using their full strength. And swearing is an easy, available way to help yourself feel more focused when you're doing the exercise.
5: Could you imagine a whole gym based off this?
4: Yeah. Adults only.
5: Yeah.
4: I was thinking of adults only exercise.
3: It'd be like a Tourette's gym.
2: Yeah. So
3: I can't even like give you an example.
2: You have to beep the radio. You got to beep it out. Yeah.
3: I will say, Cato, you made me think of something when you said that it can relieve stress. Because they say that petting your dog also releases stress. So imagine if you were to pet your dog while cussing. You can really relieve some stress.
4: You don't need to say words like that in front of your dog.
3: It would be weird.
2: Yeah.
3: You're like, hey, Fido, you plankety plank, plank, plank, plank.
5: Fido's like, what'd I do to you?
3: Yeah, he's like, this is kind of creepy.
2: I didn't poop in the floor. So they say swearing is an easy, available way to help yourself feel focused, confident, and less.

0: less distracted, so it keeps you focused. Profanity temporarily releases mental brakes that limit physical effort.
1: In other words, where you're stopping too soon, well, it'll release that.
0: Yeah, you're just thinking about the cuss words, I guess.
2: And you didn't even know what it meant. I don't even know what it means. Mental breaks.
3: Yep. So it like takes your mind off the physicality of what you're doing.
0: Yeah, and you're just cussing at that point.
3: Right?
1: Okay, maybe. Sounds better.
0: Yeah, I should have said it that way.
2: Well, honestly,
0: if you want me to, I can cuss and see if I can focus a little bit better.
2: Right, I'm just going to stick with the fact that I can lift more weight if I cuss.
0: Yeah.
2: Because that's something I can comprehend, and I could get into that.
1: Could you imagine going to an all-you-can-eat buffet? And just cussing how much food you could eat.
2: Oh, yeah. They'd kick you out, unfortunately. Well, what would be great about this, if you accidentally cuss in front of someone you shouldn't, like your preacher or your parents, you can be like, listen, I'm just trying to get a little more out of me today.
4: Hawk and Tom.
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0: Whoa, don't burn your buns. 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Although those are looking pretty good right there. Happy Memorial Day.
1: B93.7.

0: 7.
1: I'm waiting to be impressed.
2: This is going to be an awkward conversation because I have the painfully awkward moments that everybody, it happens to all of us, but it makes you want to crawl into a hole.
3: Okay.
2: One of those is your zipper's down. It's been down for about, 4 hours. You get home, you're like, oh my goodness. My zipper's been down the whole time I've been out.
3: That recently happened to me, and I don't know how long I've not noticed it.
2: Yeah.
4: That one doesn't knock me over. It's like, it's mildly embarrassing,
3: well,
4: but you figure if no one saw anything, then they probably didn't notice.
2: Well, it's one thing if your shirt tail's hanging over it and no one sees, but sometimes you have that, everybody can see. It's like they're wondering, are you a pervert? Yeah. What's this guy doing here?
4: I don't think most people think you're a pervert. I think they think you forgot to unzip or zip up your zipper.
3: See, I wonder if they think I'm a pervert because I constantly am making sure it's up.
2: Yeah, I do that too.
3: And I'm like, just making sure. And I'm like, wow, people are looking. Oh, God.
2: Okay, awkward moments everybody has. Waving at somebody you think you know but actually don't.
5: Oh, it's so embarrassing. Yeah. That's when you're like, no, I was waving at the person behind you, not you.
4: Or when you see someone waving towards you or talking, looking towards you, and you think they, and you like wave, and then you realize it was someone behind you.
5: The whole time you're like, I don't think I even know this person, but you still wave back.
4: Because you don't want to seem rude.
5: Yeah.
2: All right, pulling a door that says push or vice versa. And you're trying to get out the door, and you're pushing instead of pulling.
4: Yeah,
2: and
4: that can be mildly awkward.
2: It is. Going in for a hug, but all the person wants is a handshake.
3: I do that often.
4: I just pull them in. I'm a hugger. Just pull them on in.
2: But you got the high five too, guy, and then someone leaves you hanging. That's kind of awkward. And everybody's watching you guys, like you're accepting an award or something, and... Oh, okay. All right. Telling a joke, but then forgetting the punchline halfway through the joke.
4: That should feel awkward.
5: It does.
2: I know that feeling, too.
4: Mm-hmm.
2: All right. Jamming along to a song with friends, but then singing the wrong lyrics. Or if you're at church and you're sitting there, I even have the words up on the screen, and you're just sitting there, you get into the song, Holy Spirit's moving, and all of a sudden you just sing the wrong thing.
4: That ain't the Holy Spirit then.
2: I know. That was me. That happened to me 2 Sundays ago, and I looked down at my son, I'm like, singing the wrong lyrics. He goes, it's happened to me too, Dad. So I didn't feel as embarrassed.
4: You should, because now you've handed it down to another generation.
2: I know. That was my gift to the world. All right. When someone says they're going to a funeral or a hospital visit and you tell them in a relaxing way, have fun. Because you say the wrong thing at the wrong time.
5: Oh, yeah.
2: Or when someone says, enjoy your meal, and you say, thank you, you too.
5: Yeah.
3: Oh, we get that here when I hang up with listeners. I'm like, hey, thanks for listening. You too.
2: Yeah.
3: And they hang up, and I'm thinking, I wonder if they feel awkward right now.
2: All right. Painfully awkward moments that happen to all of us. Asking someone at a store a question about like a different size or something, like, I don't work here.
3: I've had that happen to me.
2: Yeah.
3: They thought I worked at Old Navy because I was folding a shirt to put back on the shelf that I just looked at.
4: Well, you were working at Old Navy right then.
3: I was just putting it back because I had messed it up.
2: I had an old lady, and bless her heart, she was looking for umbrellas and stopped me a set of Kohl's. And she's like, can you help me find the umbrellas? And I said, well, but I don't work here. I can still try to help you.
3: That's nice.
2: And so I went, and it took me about 30 minutes. I couldn't find them. We had to get somebody else. So I just wasted that old lady's time. I'm sorry. I can't help you.
3: Then you felt awkward.
2: I did feel very awkward after that. All right. Facebook or social media stalking someone and accidentally liking their picture from 6 years ago or something from a long time ago.
3: That you've never been worked so hard to get at the unliked.
4: Yeah. It seems like you can unlike it pretty quick, though.
2: Yeah.
5: Not quick enough.
2: Okay, saying goodbye to somebody and they're going in the same direction as you. I think we mentioned that the other day. That might have happened to one of us. It's like, okay, well, I'll see you later. Enjoyed lunch. And then all of a sudden, oh, well, I'm going that way too. Okay.
4: Always ask them, where are you parked?
2: Yeah.
4: Before you do that.
2: Speaking of parking, attempting to parallel park in front of like a restaurant cafe that has people outside eating or they have a big window.
3: Oh,
2: and so you just got everybody looking at you parallel park.
5: Yeah, mind your business. Don't watch me. I'm panicking enough already.
2: Exactly.
3: I'll probably find another space.
2: Walking on a crowded sidewalk, then inadvertently swinging your hand into someone else's crotch.
4: Definitely haven't done that one.
2: Well, you've been at a big like concert or something, and you're just walking, and
3: how far is your hand going back?
2: Well, it may be some other thing where your hand just happens to be there.
5: I feel like that.

0: That's on them. Don't be so close to me.
1: Yeah, they're in
0: that's
1: your space.
0: That's like when you're shopping at TJ Maxx or Marshall's, any of those. They stand so close to you now. Like, can we back up a little bit?
2: I saw there's a guy on the internet, social media. It's so funny. He runs the drop zone at this amusement park
3: right.
2: where, you know, you two people sit in this thing and it just drops straight down. Mm-hmm. And so he will, a lot of times, they'll get him locked in. He'll say, oh, I forgot to put on your, you know, safety bar.
1: Yeah.
2: And he hits the button and they don't know he's hit the button. So as he's walking over, acting like he's going to do it, they drop.
1: Yeah.
0: Oh.
2: And one of the things that's funny is it has a camera that goes down with him. You'd be amazed how many people grab the other person's crotch. They just reach over and they grab for something. And then at the end, as they get to the bottom, they look over and they pull their hand away real quick.
1: No wonder you hear people screaming on those roller coasters.
2: I just scream all the way down.
1: Well, that's some of the most awkward moments that happen to all of us. Here's Brian Regan and A Quarter After Laughter talking about his awkward moment.
4: Sometimes you'll say the right thing, but at the wrong time, it feels stupid, you know? Something like, you too. I was getting out of a cab at the airport, and the driver goes, hey, have a nice flight. You too. You too, you have a nice flight too, in case you ever fly someday. I never learn, you know? Like a waitress will bring my meal. Hey, enjoy your meal. You too. But you don't have one. If you do eat, enjoy it when you eat it. If you have a break or something later, if you get an opportunity. That's all I'm trying to say. That's all. You ever start to say something and in the middle of what you're saying, you decide to say something else completely? You know, there's already words out there. These friends were leaving the other day and I started to say, hey, take care. And I decided to say good luck instead, like halfway through, you know? So it came out in neither. See you later, Brian. Take luck. Take luck and care. Take care of the luck. Good luck taking care of the luck that you might have. If you have luck, take it. Care for it. You're sure to see them again.

0: craziest stuff. I guess from people having worked at home, they start to think they should be able to come into work the same way they worked at home. And there's a new work trend. Fortune magazine did a story on this where some places are banning shoes at work. Now, this is most often startups. And if you're not familiar with a startup is, it's a company that is just getting off the ground and they are trying to hopefully make themselves good enough at something that some other company will come and buy them and then they get a huge payday.
1: I ain't going to work there, then.
0: I don't think I want to work around people who aren't wearing shoes.
2: Unless it's on the beach.
1: You know me, I wear my shoes from the time I get up after my shower until I go to bed at night.
2: I've napped with them on before. I mean, if I've got something to do later in the day, right. I don't take my shoes off until I'm completely done with what I have
0: I've
2: to
0: tried
2: do.
0: Napping with mine on before, but they get stuck to the sheets at the bottom and underneath the sheets.
2: I lay on top of the comforter.
1: Yeah. And I know that's weird because a lot of people love that's the first thing you do when they get home, take their shoes off. Tom takes his off.
0: We don't wear our shoes inside, it keeps the carpets cleaner, right. I feel like.
1: Yeah.
0: You're tracking in, you know, the bathroom here at work into your house.
1: Yeah, like now, if they gave you the option to wear shoes or not wear shoes, but if it's mandatory to take your shoes off to work.
0: Yeah, some of these are banning shoes.
1: Wow.
0: And they say it's not to avoid vacuuming. The idea is it makes the office feel more relaxed and collaborative and makes people less anxious. Tech companies have apparently been doing this for some time.
3: Nothing makes me more anxious than seeing dogs barking. Those dogs are
0: you talking
3: barking.
0: About people's feet?
3: Yeah. I don't want to be sitting there and watching you wiggle your toes.
1: Yeah.
2: No. Spider on top.
3: Uh-huh. Ew.
2: Stink.
1: Hair spider.
2: A little stench.
1: Yeah. Well, you know what? And I'll never forget this. It was like one of those church. It was like a night where you spend the night in the church. All the kids.
2: Oh, a lock-in.
1: Lock-in, yes. Played this game where everybody had to throw their shoes in the middle of the room. So all these teenagers, I mean, 140 of them, throwing shoes in the room. Then the first person to find their pair of shoes won something. I don't know what, Bible or something like that. But the stench and the smell was so horrendous.
0: Plus you digging through other people's shoes.
1: It was, I don't know who came up with that game, but that was not a good one.
0: Someone did this as a joke at one of those Japanese restaurants where you sit on your knees and they cook in front of you.
1: Mm-hmm.
0: And so someone took all the shoes outside the booth and scrambled them so that everyone had to figure out whose shoes were
1: right.
0: whose. That I thought was pretty bad. I can't imagine. You said there was 140 kids.
1: Teenagers.
0: That's over 200 and something shoes.
3: That sounds like whoever was supposed to watch them just didn't want to do their job, and they were like, this will entertain them for a while.
1: No,
3: find your shoes in the pile.
1: Yeah, it was a counselor. Some counselor was involved.
0: I would be like, where's the gloves? Because I ain't doing this without gloves.
1: Yeah.
2: As a teen, they don't care.
0: You know what, though? Teens, too, and I mean, no ill will, but I've seen this having kids now in this age. Something about their shoes, they stink worse than normal. Yes. There's something with hormones or something going on, and their shoes are just... I had to ride to Spartanburg with my son the other day, and I almost made him put his feet out the car.
3: Oh, my goodness.
1: I had a friend come over, and Cato, you know this friend. This is many years ago. He had a teenager. And I got, like, a real fancy rug that I paid, like, you know, a few $1,000
0: for. Holy cow!
1: It's like those Oriental, you know, the ones that you hand down from generation to generation.
0: Wow.
1: His son took his shoes off. And he was rubbing his nasty, stinky, smelly. So I could smell him sitting on the couch. He was about 10 feet away. And I said, tell him to put his shoes back on because I don't want that in this rug.
3: My sister dated a guy in high school that my mom is a strict shoes off the second you get inside. He was the only person in the history of her house who was told to keep his shoes on. His feet stunk so bad you could be upstairs and smell them when he was downstairs.
0: I will say, have you ever seen how they make those rugs, Hawk?
1: No.
0: Those people probably had their stinky feet on them too. Before you got it.
1: Well,
0: I'm not saying that you're wrong. I'm just saying you don't have any idea what those rugs went through before they got to you. Then they tell you, don't clean this. Don't use like a cleaner on it.
1: But, you know, going back, I mean, going to work and thinking about Rex or Jed or Bob or whoever in the cubicle beside you with no shoes on over there, just rubbing his toes, like you said, in the carpet there, just, you know, scrunching them up and stuff. When you go to work today, look at your coworkers and think, what if all those were barefoot? Now, some of them you're going to be going, I'm okay with that person being barefoot. But the other one, you're going, oh.
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2: Portions of this program have been transcribed. 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
3: If you're fighting with your, you know, significant other, the amount of fighting and arguing that you do in that relationship isn't likely to change much over years of being in the relationship.
4: That's good news for me.
3: Okay. So because you don't fight as much?
4: We don't fight that much.
3: Yeah. There was little change in any of the couples, and they followed them for years. And they said the level of conflict over the 20 years of the study, they appear to have the same amount of disagreements in their relationship, unless they did get some counseling. Now, that did help a little bit. So if you are married to some person and you're in that relationship and you think, well, they're going to change, we won't argue as much, most likely you will.
4: You know, there's a little comic that I get a kick out of, and it shows a man and a woman at the altar getting married, and they have thought bubbles above their head. And the man is thinking, oh my gosh, she's going to stay the same forever.
3: Yeah.
4: And the woman is thinking, I'm sure going to change him. And I think that's how marriage happens for a lot of people, is that the women go in thinking they can tune that man up, like he's a fixer-upper.
3: Uh-huh.
4: And the men go in and thinking nothing's going to change. It's just going to stay like it is right now.
3: So I have the things that you say during a fight. These are things that are good to say during the fight. We were kind of talking about this the other day, how guys don't listen. And apparently we need to listen, because one of the things is, this is important to me, please listen. Now, I saw a meme that said that God gave us mouths that close and ears that don't. He must be trying to tell us something. What if your ears just closed? Someone was talking to you. It's like, I don't want to hear that.
5: Like a dog's.
3: Yeah.
5: All of a sudden turns away from you. What's behind me is more interesting.
3: Yeah. They say that's a good thing to say in an argument. This is important to me. Please listen. You don't have to solve this. It helps me just to talk to you. Now, that's the one we were kind of talking about the other day. And it's like going to a mechanic. It's like, you know, I've got a problem with my car. And you go to the mechanic and you just tell them the problem, but you don't want them to fix it. Please try to understand my point of view. A lot of times, you know, you have to actually coach them in that area. One of the first things to fly out the window during an argument is empathy. So you want them to understand that point of view.
5: I was thinking chair.
4: That's Morgan Wallen.
3: I see my part in this is something.

0: something good to say. And that, something else they mentioned was, this isn't just your problem, it's our problem. We're a team here, you know. If you're having some issues and I'm having some issues, we are a team.
1: Your mess is our problem, but yeah, you're going to be the one to clean it. Does that work? No?
0: No, not at all. But if I, you can say, I see my part in this, and that gives them hope that maybe, you know what, we can resolve this together.
2: What if you don't see your part in it?
3: Well, yeah. Because she could be nagging, but she doesn't see that part of it.
0: Well, when the blame goes one-sided, that is not good. It's like if you're just, you know, put your blame thrower up.
3: But what if it's one-sided? I got answers for that.
0: I'm telling you, what they said is good to talk about. We're getting off subject is another good one.
1: You should have said that to Cato just then.
0: Yeah, so exactly. We're getting off subject, Cato. So that's a good, because a lot of times you will start the discussion and, you know, it'll be about dishes in the sink or something. Before you know it, you're fighting about, you know, you don't put enough gas in the car every time you fill it up. And so you're like, we're way off topic now. Stay on subject.
1: Just grasping at straws so you're not wrong. Well, what about 5 years ago when you did that? We're not talking about that.
2: There should be a history limit on arguments. You can't go back more than, it's like a statute of limitations, right? It's like, okay, you can't bring up something that's that old.
0: Well, the argument quickly becomes, they say, a large laundry list of complaints after complaint about stuff you don't do, right? So try to stay on subject. And then you do that where you're like, what were we fighting about? I forgot what we were fighting
2: about.
0: That's
2: a good thing. A lot of times that ends the fight.
0: Well, they say that's a good thing to actually say if it's been going on for a while. What were we fighting about in the first place?
1: Trying to have an argument with a sleeping baby. We end up, we'll be like, I told you the other day that you were supposed to do that.
2: Oh, you're arguing with the baby. I'm like, what's wrong with you?
1: No, arguing with each other when he's sleeping. And you do that like whisper fight and then you both start laughing.
0: That's what it's called. You do that at a restaurant too sometimes. It's like you're out in public and you're like,
1: I told you the other day you were supposed to do that.
0: You're in school in front of all the teachers, on a parent-teacher meeting.
1: And then the teacher turns around and you're like, hi, Becky. Oh, it's so good to see you.
0: They say also let's take a break for a few minutes is always good. So you just walk away, come back refreshed so you can get some more ammo.
2: I love how easy they try to make it sound. Like, yes, it's just that simple. Let's just take a break for a minute, honey.
0: And then you're walking behind. I'm like, no, I'm not ready to take a break. You come back here. Don't you walk away from me.
3: Or she's like, why don't you just take a week break? Okay, how about that? How about go to your buddy's house for a week?
0: Yeah. And then I love you, they say, is always something good to say during the fight. So, because you might, you know, agree to disagree, or you might disagree with them, but, you know, I still love you.
3: I love you, you big jerk.
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1: So there are a lot of things out there that you can take advice from people who have been down the road ahead of you. And one thing people are saying is that there are boomers and old people who have some things that maybe we can learn from. These are actually elderly habits and strategies that we should all consider adopting. And before you judge, listen up because you may like some of these. One thing they recommend that old people commonly do is saying nice things to strangers.
2: Yes.
1: So, you know, there's some cranky old folks, but generally speaking, older people are more likely to engage with you. Just give compliments or they'll say something nice to you. Another thing is a grandma said, don't do the dishes if you're cooking. Make the eaters wash them. You are not the maid. Mm. Yeah. So that's good advice for any moms or anyone out there doing the cooking is, hey, if you made the meal, get someone else that enjoyed the meal to clean up.
3: That's what we set up very early on. I was like, I don't want to cook and clean. That's not fair. So I cook and he cleans. So he suffers through my cooking.
1: Yeah.
3: And then he gets to clean up.
1: That makes it sound worse that way.
2: But you know what? I found it, the times I have cooked, I don't cook a lot these days, but I found it a lot easier just as you go along.
4: I do too.
2: To keep up with the dishes.
4: We don't have anybody to clean up after us, so we have to kind of do it as we go.
2: True.
3: Yeah, but I do it also, because sometimes I do dirty up a lot, so I'll start cleaning up in the middle of it.
4: I just start seeing the sink just get bit higher and higher with dishes, and I'm like, just something about it, I'm like, I want to get that done now.
2: You ever thought about throwing away a pan just instead of washing
1: wow.
2: it?
1: Wow.
4: You know why? When, you know, you burn the milk or something on the bottom and trying to scrape it off and stuff.
2: Just toss it.
4: I'm just going to toss it, yeah.
1: Something else old people suggest is sleep as much as you need to. There's no shame in self-care.
4: I agree.
1: That's true to a point. We got schedules we got to keep, and sometimes you just run out of time. But don't be ashamed to take the sleep you need.
3: Yeah, but I've never understood the parents who wake their kids up early on the weekends. It's like, just let them sleep.
1: Yeah,
3: they've
1: let
3: had
1: them
3: to
1: catch
3: wake up.
1: Yeah.
4: I agree with that, but there is something about it. No matter what, like, let's say you take a nap in the middle of the day, and it's like someone calls you. You pick it up, and they're like, oh, were you sleeping? Like, no, I wasn't sleeping. It's like you're almost embarrassed that you're taking a nap.
2: Oh, you say that?
4: So
2: say I was trying to.
3: Yeah.
4: Okay. And then they could call you in the middle of the night, too. And like, oh, didn't I? Oh, you were sleeping? No, I was up watching TV.
2: I think my friends know if they call late or text late, then they're going to get a call at 4:30 the following morning when I do have to get up to
4: come
2: to work.
4: Well, just saying, don't be embarrassed about sleeping.
2: No,
4: it's okay.
2: No.
3: I'm not.
1: You're going to love this next one, I think. It's pajamas. Old people say getting an hour ahead of pajamas before you go to bed, and that way you can relax, go through a book or read the news, enjoy coffee, which wouldn't be a good idea before bed unless it's decaf, but it gives them privately enjoyable time before the day begins if you start the day that way, or an hour in the evening. If you're not going out for the rest of the night, change into pajamas to be completely comfortable.
4: Well, that may liven up your house at bedtime, wouldn't it, Tom?
1: What do you mean?
4: You sleep naked. I mean, get me a book out. I'm going to get my pajamas right now.
1: They didn't say to walk around naked. They said to put on pajamas.
2: I love pajamas. No, I got some fleece.
4: That's your pajamas, though. Do you wear pajamas?
1: I don't, but if I was going to lounge around the house in pajamas, then I would put on pajamas.
4: Never mind. It's not as funny that way.
1: Get rid of social media apps. The old people say at best they're a way to kill time with an occasional interesting post, but at worst they'll poison your head. You know, I feel like a hypocrite because I spend so much time on social media, but I recognize that it's creating this doom and gloom in me where you see, like, you think the whole world's falling apart.
3: Yeah.
1: And sometimes it's better just to be ignorant and happy. And, you know, I sit there and I'll see on the social media where the government's shut down and all these things are going on. But then my personal life really isn't that much worse right now, but I'm walking around like it is because of all the doom and gloom.
3: John gets frustrated with me because I don't keep up with all of that. And he's like, how do you know what's going on in the world? I'm like, I don't, because there's nothing I can do to change it. So why?
1: Yeah.
3: What's the point?
4: And you got my back, honey.
2: Yeah. But what do you think when you see people posting on social media, I'm getting rid of all my social media because it's too much.
1: Yeah.
2: I'm like, really?
1: You had to announce that?
2: Yeah. And on social media. Like, looks like you didn't get rid of this one.
1: Well, the final thing the old people recommend, and I saw this coming, Werther's Original.
3: Oh, yes.
1: Hard candy. One person said, I didn't get it before, but now that I'm older and taking meds for problems, if my mouth goes dry, I suck on candy. Of course, you're going to catch diabetes, but, you know, whatever works for you. But it's funny how old people love those hard candies.
3: Oh, my grandpa used to carry those in his pocket, and every time I'd see him, he'd be like, you want a Werther's? And I was always like, these things are not that great, but they're the best thing ever because they're from you.
4: They ain't nothing like a warm piece of peppermint candy out of grandpa's pocket.
3: It was nice. It was a little pre-melted. You didn't have to do so much work.
4: It's licked the wrapper here because it is
1: it's
4: a
1: funny.
4: Liquid.
1: Old people are into candy too. My grandfather, he was a preacher, and as he got older, he would have jelly beans for the kids. And I'm like, that's just gross. He's pulling jelly beans out of his pocket.
2: Oh, they're not in a bag?
1: I don't think so.
4: Gross.
1: I said it was gross.
4: Yeah.
1: The kids took them, though.
2: I would too.
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2: The Hawk and Tom Show.
3: What do you say we get down to business?
4: This is going to be fun. Might get us in trouble, too. New survey. Ask women what words they hate being described with.
5: Okay.
6: Yeah. Oh, boy.
5: Is this going to be one of those women's lib things where they don't like to be called beautiful?
4: No, nothing like that.
5: Because I saw that online the other day. Someone was like, oh,

0: oh, it's demeaning to tell women they're beautiful. You should tell them they're virtuous and blah, blah, blah. And I'm like, my wife loves being called beautiful. I don't think I'm going to quit.
1: You know what's terrible? I got catcalled the other day in like 5.5 months postpartum. I was like, you know what? Thank you.
0: Honestly, I've never understood why that was offensive, unless they were rude or obnoxious. But I'm like, yeah, just someone going, woohoo, you look good. I don't see why that's offensive.
1: Stop it.
2: Wouldn't you like to walk by a Victoria's Secret or a hair salon or wherever women work and you just have them catcall you?
0: I had someone compliment my hair at church 3 weeks ago, and I still remember it.
3: So these are some words that women don't like to be described as. Now, you know, some we can't discuss here.
2: Okay.
3: So,
0: well, we assumed.
1: Which ones?
3: I'm not going to say that. I'll say those in 10 minutes, too. Drama queen.
2: Well,
3: that's
2: okay.
3: Obvious. Yeah.
0: Yeah. Are these all going to be obvious?
3: Yeah, they're saying.
0: Okay.
3: A lot
0: I thought
3: of them
0: this was going to surprise us.
3: No. Well, some might surprise you.
2: Now, you know, there are times you have to call them that.
3: Okay.
2: Because sometimes they are.
3: Mm-hmm. Yeah. Or if they're very angry, you know, psycho, or, you know.
2: It, sometimes if the shoe fits.
3: Crazy chick.
1: That'll make me psycho, that's for sure.
3: High maintenance was mentioned. This is one they don't like to be described with.
2: Well,
1: is it high maintenance, or can you just not afford the lifestyle we're used to? Ooh, burn,
3: oh,
1: David, burn.
3: Okay.
0: I'll take back my compliment on you.
3: Hysterical is another one. They also said emotional or hormonal. They don't want to be described as that.
1: Yeah, well, you know, sometimes I am, and sometimes make the situation worse if you say that.
3: Yes. High strung was something they don't want to be described as.
0: I mean, if you needed to hear this, you're a moron.
3: A diva, which that one did kind of surprise me.
0: Really?
3: Because some of those celebrities out there want to be called a diva.
0: I don't think that it's considered a compliment.
3: Like, you know, Mariah Carey and some of them are like, you know, the Christmas diva or whatever.
2: Well, I think a diva like that is a diva, but when you're calling just a random person diva, I would think that means high maintenance as well.
0: I don't think Mariah calls herself the Christmas diva. She's like the queen of Christmas or whatever that is.
2: But she's a diva.
0: But she doesn't call herself that.
3: There's a lot of them.
2: No.
3: Ditzy or silly. They don't want to be called that.
0: Surprise, surprise.
1: Yeah. I feel like silly is bad. Silly's bad?
3: Bossy or pushy is another words that they said they do not want to be called that, or a nag. Which, well, nag, I can see why. But if you're being bossy, it's like, you know, the husband or boyfriend's going, quit being bossy.
0: You think she would like that?
2: You tell her that and see how that works.
3: Motherly was mentioned. What? Women don't want to be called or described as motherly. Doesn't.
1: But what if you are a mom?
3: Yeah. anything that has to do with weight, you know, big bone, they don't like any of that stuff.
1: I saw something the other day that says there's Barbie and then there's Carby. And I am Carby. Like, you eat too much.
2: I will say my brother had a friend.
3: Yeah.
2: And they called her fat in front of her name.
3: Oh,
2: and that's
3: that's
2: how she introduced herself to me.
1: Are you talking about Fat Amy from Pitch Perfect?
2: No, it's Fat Ashley.
1: That's terrible. Oh.
2: But just how she introduced herself to me.
0: Was there a thin Ashley and she needed to distinguish?
2: Not there. Not anymore, I guess.
0: It's like, hey, that's thin Ashley. I'm fat Ashley.
2: That would have been okay.
3: It could be.
2: I don't know.
3: I'm before Ashley and this is after Ashley.
2: But she was okay with it. That's what she called herself.
3: Some people, I guess, are okay with that. Or they don't like to be nicknamed food items like muffin.
2: I am cornbread.
3: Okay. Do you like that name, though?
2: That's okay. I like cornbread.
0: I'm white bread.
3: You sure are.
2: No, friend's son is white chocolate, and then we got a pickles.
3: And they're okay with those names?
2: Yeah, I think.
1: Just don't call me muffin top.
3: Okay.
1: We will fight.
2: That's the best part of the muffin.
3: All right, we're getting calls. B93.7, hello.
4: Hey, I got a weird one for you guys.
3: All right.
4: Okay, so I had an ex that called me princess, which was great at first. I mean, who doesn't want to be a princess?
3: Right.
0: Yeah, but it could be a little much if they call you princess all the time.
4: Agreed. But I had to break up with him because he kept doing it.
0: Oh, that's extreme.
1: He never upgraded you to queen.
4: He never upgraded me to queen. But girl, I found out that his dog growing up was princess.
1: Oh, wow.
4: So, it's like, am I as good as the dog? It was too much. I just couldn't wrap my brain around it. So I was like, oh, nope, done, out.
2: Well, that's still better than my little precious.
0: Or the thing they call dogs that's bad.
2: Oh.
0: I'm just saying, at least he was doing Princess.
2: He's calling her that now.

0: Ow.
1: And it's a good thing that his dog wasn't named something like Rex or Fido.
2: Max.
3: Well, thanks for calling. Good girl. Good girl.
4: Oh, my gosh.
3: I'm teasing. Thank you for sharing your story this morning.
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1: There is a new trend that is starting off across the ocean from us, but it could be spreading here. A lot of places still have trouble with people trying to smoke where they're not supposed to.
2: Uh-oh.
1: We've seen it on airlines where people will go into the bathroom and try to smoke, and
2: why?
1: It sets off the alarms, and they get arrested.
3: Somebody's smoking something on the stairway here at work every morning.
4: I've not seen a no smoking sign.
3: It ain't cigarettes.
1: Well, apparently, they have problems with people smoking in bathrooms in malls.
3: Oh.
1: So they are approaching this with technology. They're doing this in China, and it may be happening in the UK and in Europe as well. But they have the bathrooms, and they are equipping the public stalls with special photosensitive glass. That what happens is, whenever someone goes inside and lights up a cigarette, the glass suddenly turns from opaque to being transparent or clear.
3: Oh.
1: So if they light up a cigarette, all of a sudden the walls become open where everyone can see inside.
3: Okay.
1: They can see the person smoking in the bathroom stall when they're not supposed to be.
3: Someone else has to be in the bathroom, and that way they get busted.
4: Right, but
1: no. I don't believe so. I believe that this goes so that everyone outside the bathroom can see in there into the stall.
4: Outside of the entire bathroom?
1: Yeah, because I think it's kind of like those ones where you see in Europe where they wash them instantly. Some of them are out in the main area.
4: Oh.
1: And so it just makes the walls clear.
3: They can't do that, can they?
1: Apparently
3: so. I'm like a person sitting there.
4: Well, you got to think, if they're smoking in there, then people on the outside probably already know that they're smoking in there.
1: Well, it says if it detects smoke, the glass goes from frosted to clear, and people can see you smoking. A loud audio.

0: audio message also is broadcast to alert people. It says, this is a public place where smoking is prohibited. For your own health and the health of others, please do not smoke here.
1: I'll be honest, I've had some experiences where it'd probably go off when I'm not smoking.
2: We sense a burning smell.
1: Hot peppers.
0: A spokesperson for the mall said the new system appears to be working. They used to get several complaints a day about people smoking in the bathrooms, and that has dropped off dramatically.
3: Now, if you are in there, and you're doing your business, and you light up, and it goes clear, then are you also in trouble for indecent exposure? Because it wasn't your choice to be indecently exposed.
0: Yeah, I don't know if they actually get you in trouble for that part of it or not. Basically, the way this works, because you're asking how other people can see it, the bathrooms actually are along the mall wall, and each one of them has a glass door.
1: Oh, kind of so like a dressing room.
0: When you go in, you shut the glass door, and you can't see what's happening in there. But if you light up a cigarette, all of a sudden that glass door goes clear, and everyone walking by in the mall can see you.
3: That's not really great for privacy anyway. It's just like in the hall, it's not in its own bathroom area.
2: It's right next to food court.
0: So here's my concern about this. Mm-hmm. As someone who doesn't smoke, I don't trust the technology very well. I would be afraid that I'm in there doing my business and all of a sudden either someone shines a laser pointer on it or somehow they put some vape smoke over the top or something that causes my glass to go clear when I wasn't even smoking.
2: A computer glitch, technical difficulty causes all of them to go clear.
0: And you're like, hello. Hi. I was just about done. And you're like, you could be doing like, you know, the last moments of cleaning and you're like,
1: okay.
0: This is an awkward time to be spotted.
1: Well, it's been awkward too at some of the festivals when you forget to lock the porta potty.
2: Never.
1: I have. That ain't good.
2: But you got that friend who wants to act like they're pushing it over.
1: Okay.
2: Yeah, they're trying to rock it while you're in there.
3: Talking about them.
0: This would be really bad for Hawk, too. Because Hawk doesn't do things the way a lot of us do.
1: I don't think that's true. There's some people do stand up.
0: Hawk stands up to wipe.
3: That's a lot of information.
1: You know what? Google.
0: How I felt when I first found out.
3: I'm not Googling that. I will never get that image out of my head now.
0: He stands up and bends over.
3: I don't need more of an image.
1: Hey, you pervert. You've been watching me.
3: He's the one going by your glass with the little smoke trying to make it go clear.
0: He told us this.
2: Yeah, he did.
0: He did. Oh, Tori, do you think that's normal?
3: That's a lot of information to process in 30 seconds.
0: Percentage-wise, what do you think the percentage of population is?
3: I don't think about the percentage of people doing that.
2: Well, there's a lot of babies that they have to stand up for parents to.
1: More people tend to wipe while sitting down, though a significant majority, around one-third, stand up.
0: That's not a majority.
1: With men often standing more than women do. Yes.
3: Who did that survey?
1: Yeah.
3: Why was that a survey?
1: Somebody was smoking in there and they just looked through the window.
0: I don't know where you got that, but this says 21% to 34% stand.
1: That's around one-third is what they said.
0: This is one-fifth to one-third.
3: Are these tax dollars going into these surveys? Who's doing this?
0: That's a tax thing.
3: That's
1: okay,
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0: 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A shout out, a song request to kill that spider that's in the corner of your room right now. I'm here for you.

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You still have your like old instrument in the attic somewhere. What's up? It's Brew. 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You know what? That's why I was saying, like, these field trips are wasted on kids when it's the adults who really appreciate going to a museum or playing the trombone. Sign me up.

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Hey, it's Brew. 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Convict.

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What's going on? It's Brew. I'm recently engaged, and now I realize I have to take on those responsibilities of a husband. Like, we found a bug in our shower last night, and me and my fiance, we're looking at each other, like, waiting for one of us to do something, and I realize this is my life now. 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

that. What's going on? It's Brew. 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You can buy a cake and eat it anytime, which sounds cool until you realize you can buy a cake and eat it anytime. 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

0: are diving down the rabbit hole of the oddest knickknack you have in your home, the most random. 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
3: Gotta get that. Gotta get that. Gotta get that.

This is like the Super Bowl halftime show on steroids. What's up? It's Brew. The FIFA World Cup Final halftime show is set. It's happening in New Jersey's MetLife Stadium. BTS, Madonna, and Shakira, all curated by Coldplay's frontman Chris Martin. It's happening July 19th. Wow.

So here's the number one thing women are begging men to stop doing. If you're a guy, you need to hear this. If you're a woman, I want to know if this is true. Hang on. That's coming up in like 5 minutes.

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The number one thing women are begging men to stop doing, and ladies, let me know if this is real. As a guy, I need to know if I need to stop doing this before summer hits. Wearing flip-flops is the number one thing that was voted online. A video went viral, over 28 million views, talking about this phenomenon, and all the comments were like, no, it's actually this serious. Ditch the flip-flops.

0: We are so impatient. 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You know that. One day, Alexa's just going to announce, your package is in the third drawer on the left.
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What's up? 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Did you know outer space has a smell, like an odor? 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Okay.

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3: Hey, welcome in to a very special edition of today's Top 10 Memorial Day weekend. My hope for you is that you literally just get to chill. Got 3 days off. You're looking forward to it. That's all you got to do during this countdown. We got the 10 biggest songs of the week. Just chill, relax, and let's get into it. Our guy, Teddy Swims, hanging out on the countdown. Our special guest this weekend, kicking things off at number 10, Dominic Fike. Baby Doll.

know, Mars, I just might. Number 9 on today's top 10 with me, Brew. If you're in need of a smile today, just Google Zara Larsson. Yeah, trust me. All right, I can't hold it in. I'm going to spoil it. Dolphins pop up on the page when you Google her. She's hit at number 8 this weekend. Midnight Sun on the TT10.

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2: Teddy Swims, our special guest on the Weekend Countdown. What keeps you motivated when you're at the top like you are right now?
3: I try to like surround myself with people that are just like flooring me as a musician, you know, and be like, wow, man. And you know, in today's climate, there's like a 9-year-old on TikTok who's better at both of our jobs than we are, you know, and that's always humbling and awesome to see.
2: Do you find your process for making music has become like more refined, or is it more like the walls are down even more? Where like
3: I think it's kind of both in the sense. Like it's refined in a way that like I now, like for so long in my life, you know, before we got to here, I would always think like it's so much about trying to like do the thing that is, you know, maybe relatable to people. But I find that the craziest thing is the more like you do stuff that is so for you and so specific to you that it's more relatable in a way. And you know, even if you're talking about like the street you grew up on or like the lake you grew up on, you know, somebody will like maybe not know what that place is, but they have that own place, you know, their own place and their version of that versus just trying to keep it so like general, you know. And so I think it's I try to just keep it so like I guess like specific to me,
2: authentic.
3: And what I'm going authentic, that's the word.
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7: If you were a fan of his albums when they dropped, Justin Bieber of Swag and Swag 2, then you already know and love this song. It's Coachella that took it to the next level and is making it a household song and quickly climbing our charts. It's our on-the-radar track this weekend. Check it out. Let us know what you think. Speed Demon, Justin Bieber.

Tame Impala. Jenny Dracula is in at number 6 this weekend as we move closer and closer to our number 1 spot. Any predictions? Who you think it's going to be this week? Olivia Dean checking in at number 5.

Stateside, Pink Panthers, with some help from Zara Larsson, number 4 on today's Top 10 Memorial Day Weekend Edition. Thanks for being here. It's Brew making our way to our number 1 song this weekend. Hopefully a hot dog in your hand now. Somber on the radio with Homewrecker, number 3.

Kehlani, our runner-up this weekend on today's Top 10. What's up? It's Brew. Thanks for hanging out on your Memorial Day weekend as we tackle our number one song. Her new album will be here June 12th. It's not far off. She released the second song on Friday off the album called The Cure. Here's the song that leads it all, though. Drop Dead, number one this weekend on today's Top 10.

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